0: Yes, you're protected by the communities, because back in, like 70s coming up to 80s, that was when, our most violent time. That was the time. That was the time. If you want to live long, then you know that the communities around you should know you.
1: May I have your attention for just a moment? 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

0: 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Yeah, you know, see, so the fans make Borrow, and I do the music. 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

Yeah, so I have a friend named Irad Fargo, and him said to me, say, one day, him hear me build a lyrics, and him said, where you get that lyrics? And me said to him, say, no, I just build it up. It just come to me, you know? And him said, you know, say, a youth, like he's inspired. Yeah, because I'm trying to do the same thing, and it don't come to me like how it come to you. And I say, well, it's like the gift of God is, you know, that's my gift, what I get from God, you know, see it. So,

0: 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That could change your life. 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Are you looking for a new career opportunity? 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

living in black and white. It's a problem with the whole way of life. It can't change overnight. 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I'ma make it count why I'm here. God is the only man I fear.

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What's up, family? 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Hey, oh yes, the past can hurt, but you can't either run from it or learn from it. Remember, it's your boy. Give you the thought that counts upside your head. Yes, sir. T-E-E-R-O-C, DJ T-Rock. 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

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I say I'm happy, but I'm still stuck on us. Does your mind play this game too? Think about me and you. I guess I'll just be

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1: 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Best believe that. 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Check this out. 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
1: Thank you, Lord, for this occasion. 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In Jesus' name we pray. Amen.
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my God, Becky, look at her butt. 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
2: Something about you. When I'm looking at you, whatever. Keep looking at me. You're scared now. Right? Don't feel me, baby. 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
1: Man, I'm about tired of this shit. I'm telling you, straight off the top, man. First the AC go out, then we gotta get this. And now we got the amp gone, alternator. We need a little help right here.
2: Not quit time yet. Let's get to work. Cause we got a little company. Don't stop working.
1: Damn, boss lady.
3: How can I help you, fellas?
0: In many ways, Lord have mercy.
1: Think what we working with.
0: Yeah.
2: Come on, pop it open.
1: We can't pop nothing but tags around here. You know what I'm talking about? Like, look at these shoes. You can't pop nothing with these. Look at these shoes. Let's go back in your office and talk about it. I'm going to tell you everything that's what's wrong with my car. We're going to work out a deal.
2: Look, I don't have much time. 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
0: And bring them along, too.
2: Come on, y'all.
0: Both of y'all.
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My name is Andrea Goodman. Right now, we're about to take it old school. I think you'll enjoy the selection that we've decided to play for you this morning. It takes you back with memories back in the day that when gospel music was a little different from what it is now. Listening and keep telling your friends about Sunday Gospel on KISS Radio.

0: This is Sunday Gospel on KISS Radio. Angela Goodman here. And I hope you enjoyed that last song. We have plenty more like that on the way from folks like Nina Allen. Also music from Kurt Franklin and hopefully your favorites. Let's continue with more of the best of yesterday's and today's gospel music right here on KISS Radio.
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If my friend, Pastor Marvin Winans, was here right now, you know what he would say? Ain't no need to worry. What the night is gonna bring, it'll be all over in the morning. Ain't no need to worry. 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

We're getting ready to do a song that was written by Reverend Calvin Bernard Roan. And I want y'all to know he's got a hot one coming out on Tremaine's new album. And so I was at her recording and told Calvin, I put him to the side. I said, all right, go back in the closet and pull out another one. And we doctored it up a little. You know, I had to put my little touch to it. Y'all know it. But we'd like to sing this song for you. I can't tell it all. Have y'all ever just had so many blessings from God till when you tried to tell somebody, the tears would just start rolling up and you couldn't even find the right words to say? But that's what's happening with me tonight. Listen, this is a dream. I never thought this would ever happen. So I'm praising God in my spirit. And he's been so good, I can't tell it all. Woo! God's been good, y'all. I know he's been good. I'll tell you the truth. How many of y'all there know God's been good, huh? Listen.

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0: 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I bet that song brought a smile to your face, got your toes to tapping, and just made you feel good. Best of all, we have plenty more, like this next song I have coming up for you. 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

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Somebody don't want to hear my story.

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Can I tell my story? Okay. I was reading the other day about a man named Moses. I was reading.

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And then, Moses, I want you to tell

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Join us now as we hear today's message

Black History Month is a time when we come together to reclaim the human relationship and strength of Black people's identity. We come together celebrating the overcoming of grief, many years of tragedies, the suffering and triumphs through the power of God. There have been many negative descriptions, labeling, and ugly names describing our identity. We have been called everything from a child of God to chattel slave, the N-word, Negro, African-American, and everything positive and negative and in between. We had to claim the positive and negate the negative. We've always been Black and beautiful. Say it loud. Say it loud. I'm Black and I'm proud. We've had to do this in order for us to overcome. We have to see our Blackness in God. Blackness wrapped in identity, because our Blackness is far more than the color of our skin. It involves us knowing who we are and whose we are, our worth in this world and our worth in the image of Almighty God. I have learned from this journey called life that we cannot afford to leave it up to other people to tell us who we are. With all that is going on in the current administration in this country, we can no longer afford to let others educate our children about their identity or their heritage. We must do it ourselves. We must teach our children to honor the history of our long march to freedom, our struggles, our hard times, and our long walk with God. With this backdrop in mind, we have chosen for a subject, God Will Take Care of You. Our sermonic text, 2 Corinthians 12, 7b through 9a. And it reads thusly in the New International Version. Therefore, in order to keep me from becoming conceited, I was given a thorn in my flesh, a messenger of Satan to torment me. Three times I pleaded with the Lord to take it away from me. But he said to me, my grace is sufficient for you, for my power is made perfect in weakness. Let us pray. Almighty God, we thank you for this opportunity to break the bread of life. Remove us from ourselves that we may speak what thus saith the Lord. Let the words of our mouth and the meditation of our heart be acceptable in thy sight, O Lord, our strength and our Redeemer. There is a story which recently struck the depths of my heart about 15 Black girls who decided to stand in the gap for equality and justice. Most recently, they have been referred to as the Leesburg Stockade Girls. Because of the fact that they dared to challenge the segregation laws in America's Georgia in July 1963, they were hauled away and confined in a Civil War stockade. A stockade of just four walls, a concrete floor, no beds, no fans or AC, and the lack of adequate plumbing or sanitary conditions. I imagine they prayed as they sang their freedom songs. However, God did not remove the thorn of captivity from them for 45 days. Even though their parents did not know where they were, I am certain that their parents and the entire community were praying for these 15 girls ranging in ages 12 to 15 years of age. In September 13 of 1963, a 60th anniversary of their release was held. And in the video, we see Carol C.A. saying, "I survived."
I survived. Others who have been identified as having been among the 15 girls is Dr. Shirley Green Reese, who later became a city commissioner in Americus, Georgia. Annie Reagan Laster, Marhenia Henry, and Emmerine Streeter, who vowed to write a book about their ordeal. Some might say I survived. However, I choose to say by the grace of Almighty God, their lives were spared. They were physically unharmed, released, and able to return home without an arrest record. Grace, God's grace, God's unmerited favor. We have learned that grace is when kindness is given to someone who does not deserve it. We also know grace to be a blessing or favor from God, even though we have a sinful nature. In other words, grace is when God takes care of us, looking beyond our faults and seeing our needs. Grace is God offering salvation to us despite our rebellious nature and disobedience. God and God's grace is favor upon our lives, which gives us strength and the power to endure things that we could not or cannot really do on our own. Grace is one of the most important concepts for us. One of the most important for us to understand as we strive to live godly and holy lives. The Bible tells us we are saved by grace through faith, and we also must live by grace through faith. God's grace is so important that Satan creates all sorts of confusion and controversy, which blinds us or hinders us from recognizing God's grace. Perfect example, the fall of 2025, we experienced the longest government shutdown in history, 43 days. Yes, and we saw that many persons suffered as a result of that shutdown. However, we think now is a good time for us to tell God, thank you that it didn't last any longer. Thank you, Lord. That's God's grace. You need to know that God does not throw away anything because God wants us and any and every experience that we may have in life for God's glory. I really don't have to tell anyone this about the shift that has taken place in the earth, because almost everyone knows or is aware of it. We're living and feeling it today. Things are different, and most folks don't know what to do with it. There's also a lot of suffering and anxiety in our world today, and in the United States, there is no exception. Some people are worried. They are worried about what's happening across the nation and around the world. Ice storms, record snowfall, a weekend in Florida where the lows were 27 and 29 degrees, two American citizens killed in Minneapolis by ice. People are worried about the spirit of murder that runs rampant across the nation and in our communities, where folks don't value the lives of others. People are worried. They are worried about natural catastrophes like hurricanes here in Florida. Why? Because many cannot and no longer afford homeowners insurance, even though they have lived in their homes 25 to 30 years. Some of us are extremely concerned about the upcoming midterm elections. We're seeing and hearing things on levels we have never, never heard or seen before. People are very concerned about the spirit of suicide because their family member or friend has given up on life. Folks are worried about Social Security being tampered with. They're worried because many are losing their jobs to machines, robots, and AI.
And it's causing folks despair and in some cases to even lose hope. But the message that I have for us today is that help is available from God, God's self. The God who knows the end from the beginning. The God who's all-knowing and all-wise. The God who works outside of time restrictions. A God who empowers and compels us to be concerned and to act. I'm talking about a God who knows your thoughts before you think them. And a God who is present in all places. Who is unlimited. He has unlimited power. A God who sits high and looks low. A God who created the entire universe, created us, you and me. A God of yesterday, today, and forevermore. And this very same God loves us beyond measure. And I am telling you, not asking you, that this very same God is available to you and me today. Not only do the scriptures affirm it, but from my personal experience, I promise you that it's true. God will take care of you. Jesus tells us, do not worry, in verse 34 of Matthew 6. He says, do not worry about tomorrow, for tomorrow will care for itself.

that you worried about yesterday. Trust God for tomorrow and let yesterday take care of itself. Be not dismayed, whatever betide, one hymnist wrote. God will take care of you. Beneath his wings of love abide, God will take care of you. Through days of toil, when heart doth fail, God will take care of you. When dangers fierce and path assail, remember, God will take care of you. Through every day, or all the way, he will take care of you. God will take care of you. God took care of 250,000 to 260,000 participants on August 28, 1963, at the famous March on Washington. And this occurred the very next month after the Leesburg Stockade girls were placed in their stockade to be their home for 45 days. God took care of Rosa Parks and the 30,000 to 40,000 African-American residents of Montgomery, Alabama. They walked, they rode bicycles, they carpooled for 381 days. That's longer than a year. So that thorn was not removed for 381 days before the Supreme Court ruling came that bus segregation was unconstitutional. Now, that was one thorn. However, when we think about the thorn of Jim Crow, that thorn lasted 100 years. God took care of the women with the issue of blood, or the woman with the issue of blood. We find that in Matthew 9:20-22. God took care of the crippled man at the pool of Bethesda in John 5:5. God took care of the woman who was bent over and unable to straighten up, Luke 13:10-17. Their thorns were not removed overnight. 12 years, 38 years, 18 years. Sometimes our healing comes on this side of Jordan, and other times healing may come on the other side. Can you imagine, or can you remember a situation in your own life when you were at your wit's end, but God took care of you? I can remember several. Looking out of the corner of my eye while coming off of the interstate in Tampa, Florida, I could see very clearly that I was about to be broadsided on my driver's side. The only prayer I could pray was Jesus. Those are only words that could utter out of my mouth. Was Jesus. And I'm standing here today to say God will take care of you. As seminary students in Atlanta, Georgia, when our cupboards were bare, no food to be found, no money in our pockets, we ate the leftover sandwiches from McDonald's, which were brought to us from our neighbor across the hall who worked at McDonald's. We survived because God took care of us. If God can feed a prophet named Elijah in the desert by making the ravens bring him fresh meat and bread every day,

day and give him fresh water. Won't God take care of you through many dangerous toils and snares? I have already come. 'Twas grace that brought us safe thus far, and grace will lead us home. God will, my sisters and brothers, take care of you. Amen.

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0: Well, I hope you enjoyed that last selection right here on Sunday Gospel. We have plenty more like that on the way. And I hope that you told a friend so they could tell a friend too. And they're joining us today. 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
2: I want you to come with me quickly tonight to the book of John. In John chapter 15, in the book of St. John chapter 15, I want you to meet me at verse 18. Because here Jesus, the Messiah, he was answering a question. You all remember that verse 5, Thomas asked him a question. And then when you look at verse number 22, Judas, not Iscariot, the other Judas, he asked Jesus a question. And so Jesus is answering that question, and it started in chapter 14, and then it goes over into chapter 15. And when you look with me at verse 18, we'll just pick up the answer that Jesus says to those individuals who were there, his apostles and those who had gathered. He says, if the world hates you, you know that it hated me before it hated you. If you were of the world would love his own. But because you are not of the world, but I have chosen you out of the world, therefore the world hateth you. Verse 20, remember the word that I said unto you, the servant is not greater than his Lord. And if they have persecuted me, they will also persecute you. If they have kept my saying, they will keep yours also. But all these things will they do unto you for my name's sake, because they know not him that sent me. If I had not come and spoken unto them, they had not had sin, but now they have no cloak for their sin.
3: None.
2: I want to talk about that tonight. No cloak for their sin. What is this all about? Jesus, as he's talking to his apostles and talking to those individuals who had gathered with them, Jesus is teaching in regards to the hypocrisy of the Pharisees. And what the Pharisees had done, they had wrapped themselves up in religiosity. And because of that, they were claiming that they were righteous and everybody else was unrighteous. But Jesus says, the very reason why I came, because they say among themselves they had no sin, but Jesus says, I had to come to expose their sin. And Jesus said, if I had not come, then he says, then they would have no sin. They would think that they are sinless. But the very reason why Jesus came was to deal with man's sin. And then that phrase, no cloak for their sin, the cloak is a covering. In other words, he's saying there's no pretense. There is no excuse, if you will. There's no excuse for their sin. And I want to just say this tonight, because we live in a religious world where there's so many people who think that they don't have to do anything because they have wrapped themselves up in being religious. And therefore they say, well, I go to church. I read my Bible. I pray to God. And so therefore they don't feel they have to do anything to get right with God. But I just want you to see this tonight, that the very reason Jesus came was to deal with man's sin and tell us there's something we need to do to get rid of that sin. Now the Pharisees, I want you to come with me now. Look at the Pharisees. This is what Jesus was alluding to in the book of Luke chapter 18. In Luke chapter 18, and I want you to meet me around verse number 9. In Luke 18 and verse number 9, the Bible said Jesus, he tells this parable. And watch what the Bible says in Luke 18 and verse number 9. If you have it, Brother Ken, watch the book.
4: And he spake this parable.
2: Jesus spake this parable.
4: Unto a certain. Which trusted in themselves.
2: Now here's the problem with the Pharisees. He said the problem was they trusted in themselves. Come on, read, sir.
4: That they were righteous.
2: And they said We are righteous. They considered themselves righteous. Mm-hmm. Regardless of what the law stated, they considered themselves righteous.
4: And despised others.
2: And the Bible said, and they despise others. You all know the parable where he talks about two men. Mm-hmm. They went to the temple to pray. And the book tells us that one of them, he recognized his sinful condition, beat upon his chest and said, Lord, be merciful to me, a sinner. But he was talking about that old Pharisee. The Pharisee, he said, Lord, I'm thankful. I'm not like him. And he began to tell God just how good and how wonderful he was. So Jesus was pointing out to them in regards to the fact, don't you think that you are so religious until you think you got it made? Because the Bible still says in Romans 3, verse number 23, that all have sinned and come short of the glory of God. The Bible still says in Romans chapter 3 and verse number 10, that there is none righteous. None. No, not one. And so tonight, we want to talk to our religious friends. And I don't want you to think because you're religious that you think you're right with God. Because it was the Apostle Paul in Acts chapter 17. He goes to Mars Hill. And the Bible said, Paul says, as I passed by, I beheld your devotion. And I notice here an inscription on the altar with this inscription to the unknown God, whom you therefore ignorantly worship. Paul says, as I look, I see that you all are too superstitious. That word superstitious is the same word we get religious. In other words, they were so religious. And I just want you to know tonight that just because you're religious doesn't mean you're saved. Because Jesus was plain. Don't have time. In Matthew chapter 7, he said, many will say to me in that day, Lord, Lord, have we not prophesied in your name? In your name have we cast out devils. In your name done many wonderful. These were religious people. But Jesus said to them, I'll say, depart from me. I never knew you. And so therefore, you workers of iniquity, therefore it's more, my friend, than just being religious, my friend, if you want to be right with God. And so Jesus came. I said, thank God for Jesus. Jesus came to bridge the gap between man and God. That's the very reason why he came. He came to deal with our sin. The Apostle Paul mentions in 1 Timothy chapter 1, verse number 15, Paul says that Jesus came. He says that he was the chief of sinners, but he was so thankful that Jesus came for the purpose of dealing with the sin of man. Why is that, Brother Pound? Because we can't deal with sin by ourselves. And so therefore, we need somebody to help us to do for us what we cannot do for ourselves. And I just want you to see this tonight. Jesus came and God, what God did, God put the hope of man in Jesus Christ. He is our hope. There's no way we can get to God except through Jesus Christ. John 14 in verse number 6, Jesus declared, I am the way, the truth, and the life, and no man cometh to the Father but by me. Well, what did Jesus say, Brother Pound? What did Jesus say to help us to get rid of our sins so that nobody can be cloaked and nobody can use an excuse religiously today? Well, I want you to know, first and foremost, Jesus gave man the gospel. Yeah. And I say, thank God for the gospel. In order to deal with our sin, God gave us the gospel. And the gospel came by way of Jesus Christ. And Jesus came to deal with man's sin. Listen to what Jesus says. In the beginning of the Bible, in the gospels, we find in Mark 16, verse 15 and verse number 16. Now, you got to understand, this is so important that Jesus said these words after he rose from the dead. When he got up from the dead, he told his apostles, go into all the world and preach. Watch this now. Don't miss it now. Go preach the gospel to every creature. He that believeth and is baptized shall be saved. Jesus mentions this idea of salvation. Salvation, soteria, it is deliverance from sin. And so what Jesus came to do, he came to deliver us from our sins because we could not do it by ourselves. So Jesus came to do for us what man could not do for himself. Now, when we look at this message of the gospel, and notice what he says now, there's only one gospel. So it's no such thing as this church have their gospel and this church had their gospel. No, but Jesus said, go into all the world and preach the gospel. T-H-E, that definite article in front of a singular noun means it's only one. There's only one gospel. And look at the gospel. When we look at the gospel, Jesus mentions the gospel, but you understand he left it up to the apostles to explain the gospel to us. What is that gospel? 1 Corinthians chapter 15, verses 1 through 4. Paul said, moreover, brethren,
4: I declare unto you the gospel.
2: Which I preach. Notice what he said, the gospel. He didn't say a gospel. He says the gospel, which I preach unto you,
4: which also you receive,
2: wherein you stand, by which also you are saved.
4: If you keep in memory
2: what I preach unto you, unless you have believed in vain.
4: For I deliver unto you, first of all, that which I also have received.
2: How
4: Christ died for our sins. According to the scriptures. And he was buried.
2: And rose again the third day.
4: According to the scriptures.
2: All of this according to the scriptures. You want to know what the gospel is tonight? It is the death, the burial, and the resurrection of Jesus Christ. And I need you to understand, God placed the power to save man in that message. He put the power to save man in the gospel of Jesus Christ. That's what the Apostle Paul tells us. Let's just dissect that, if you don't mind. Go to Romans chapter 1 and verse number 16. In the book of Romans chapter 1 and verse number 16, Paul, as he writes to those saints down in Rome, he sends this letter. Paul tells them a very powerful. Paul says that I'm a debtor. I'm ready. And then Paul says to them in regards, I'm not ashamed.
3: Yes.
2: And that's how all of us ought to be.
3: Yeah.
2: When it comes down to the gospel, we ought to be ready, recognize we ought to be indebted, and recognize the understand that we ought not to be ashamed. And then Paul said in verse number 16, I want you to watch this now. We're going to dissect this. I want you to see this. Paul said in Romans 1:16, Paul says, come on, read.
3: I'm not ashamed of the gospel of Christ.
2: Now, Paul said again, I am not ashamed. Notice what Paul says. He doesn't say, I'm not ashamed of a gospel. Paul said, I'm not ashamed of the gospel of Jesus Christ. Why is that, Paul?
3: But it is the power of God.
2: Notice that Paul uses that pronoun, it. That means one again. Paul said, number one, it is the power of God. Number one, that's point number one under the gospel. Number one, it is God's sovereign power. Mm-hmm. I say it's sovereign power. God has placed his power to save us in the gospel.
3: Yeah.
2: And my friend, stay there, Brother C. Ray. Come on, Brother Ken. Let's just walk a little bit. Go to 2

0: of me his
1: nor
0: prisoner.
1: Nor of me his prisoner.
0: But be.
1: But be.
0: Thou partakest of the affliction.
1: Partaker of the affliction.
0: Of the gospel.
1: Of the gospel.
0: According to the power of God.
1: Because he said the gospel is according to the power of God. I said God placed his power in the gospel. And that's why, preachers, we got to preach. We just can't preach whatever we want to preach. We got to preach that which has power. And the power is to get for me 1 Corinthians. 1 Corinthians chapter 1 and verse number 18. And 1 Corinthians chapter 1, verse number 18. Watch what Paul says. For the preaching
0: of the cross is to them that perish.
1: Don't miss this now. For the preaching of the cross is to them
0: that perish.
1: That perish.
0: Foolishness.
1: It's foolishness.
0: But unto us. Which are saved.
1: Which are saved.
0: It is the power of God.
1: This gospel is the power of God. Power. And that's why we got to tell for what happened one day on that cross. Thank God for the cross. The cross of Jesus Christ. And what that is, it tells us the beginning of the gospel, how our Lord died. They buried him. But I need to tell you, thank God, 3 days later, he got up with all power in his hand. The power is in the gospel of Jesus Christ. Let me just stay here a moment. Power, that is dunamis power. This dunamis power, it is enabling power. And that's the same understanding we get from John 1 in verse number 12. In John 1, verse number 12, the Bible said, as many as received him, to them gave he power, dunamis, to become. It is enabling power. It is the gospel that enables us to be children of God. And that's why you have to obey it, because you can't be a child of God any other way. Because God's power to save us, God's power to claim us, is in the gospel of Jesus Christ. And so the Bible says, number one, I'm back with you, Brother C. Wright. He says, I'm not ashamed of the gospel of Jesus Christ. Number one, he said, because it is the power of God. It's sovereign power. That's number one, sovereign power. Go to read, sir.
2: Unto salvation.
1: And that's number two, the gospel has a singular purpose. Mm-hmm. What's the purpose of the gospel? It saves. Mm-hmm. In other words, God placed the power to save in that gospel.
2: Yeah.
1: And it only has one purpose. The gospel has one purpose.
2: Yeah.
1: My friend, listen. Now, here's the thing. If you reject the gospel, then you can't be saved. I know that's right because I read it for myself. 2 Thessalonians chapter 1, verse number 7, Paul says to the church at Thessalonica, he says, and to you who are troubled, rest with us. When the Lord Jesus shall be revealed from heaven with his mighty angels in flaming fire, taking vengeance on them that know not God and obey not the gospel of our Lord and Savior Jesus Christ. And so, my friend, listen, if you are cloaked in religion and you're trying to go to heaven without obeying the gospel, I need to show you the problem with that. There's a whole lot of problem with that. But you're trying to go to heaven based on the wisdom of man. Look at your Bible in 1 Corinthians chapter 2. 1 Corinthians chapter 2 and verse number 5. In 1 Corinthians chapter 2 and verse number 5, I want you to watch what the Bible said. Listen to what Paul says again to the church down in Corinth. In 1 Corinthians 2 and verse number 5.
0: If that your faith should not be stained.
1: Now, Paul said the reason the gospel, now he mentions that, we started that in chapter 1 verse 18. Mm-hmm. Paul is addressing Jesus Christ. He's addressing the preaching of the cross. And Paul said the reason I came to you not with excellency of speech.
0: Yes, sir.
1: Paul said, I didn't come to you out with the wisdom of man.
0: Yes, sir.
1: Why is that, Paul? He explains it in verse number 5. Watch what the Bible says.
0: That your faith should
1: that
0: not stand.
1: Your faith should not stand.
0: In the wisdom of man.
1: In the wisdom of man.
0: But in the power
1: but
0: of God.
1: In the power of God. I want you to know you have to have your faith in the gospel of Jesus Christ. Yeah. Look at what we have. Number one, we have sovereign power. Mm-hmm. And then number two, the gospel has a singular purpose. And because it's a singular purpose, it has a simple plan. I say it's a simple plan. I said the gospel is so simple. Again, we talked about it's the death, it's the burial, and it's the resurrection. My friend, and when you obey the gospel, you have to reenact what? The death, the burial, and the resurrection.

0: Let me just give you some book. I don't want to give you lip, tongue, and teeth. Mm-hmm. Let me give you book, chapter, and verse. Yes, let's go to Romans chapter 6. Go to Romans chapter 6 and meet me at verse number 3.
1: Uh-huh. Yeah.
0: In Romans 6 and verse number 3, I said the death, the burial, and the resurrection. We got to reenact that. Watch Romans 6 and verse number 3. Listen to the Bible.
1: Know ye not.
0: Don't you know.
1: That so many of us. As we're baptized into Jesus Christ. We're baptized. Into his death.
0: That's the death. Come on.
1: Therefore. We are buried with him.
0: That's the burial. Come on.
1: By baptism.
0: Into death. Come on.
1: That like as Christ. Was raised up from the dead.
0: That's the resurrection. I come by here to tell you, in baptism, obeying the gospel, you reenact the death, the burial, and the resurrection of Jesus Christ.
1: Yes.
0: I can't understand why nobody would want to reject Jesus Christ. Yeah. Everybody should be jumping in the baptism pool and say, I want to identify myself with Jesus Christ. Look at what we have, sovereign power. Number two is a simple. It is a singular purpose. Number three is a simple plan. Come on, Brother Seared, I'm back with you now. He says, gospel unto salvation. But Romans 1, I'm not ashamed of the gospel of Jesus Christ is the power of God unto salvation.
1: Yes.
0: The power unto God to salvation. And then the next verse says, to everyone that believe.
1: In other words,
0: it's a solemn promise.
1: Mm-hmm.
0: The gospel is a solemn promise.
1: Yeah.
0: Who is the gospel promised to? The Lord wants everybody to be saved.
1: Yes.
0: I said the gospel is for everybody.
1: That believes.
0: And I know that's right because when Jesus first introduced it, after he got up from the dead, he said, go into all the world and preach the gospel to every creature.
1: Yes,
0: I said the gospel is for, I know it's for everybody. Look at your Bible in Revelation chapter 14. In Revelation 14 in verse number 6. Go to Revelation 14. Revelation 14. And verse number 6. I want you to watch what the Bible says. Revelation 14, 6.
2: And I saw another angel. Flying in the midst of heaven. Having the everlasting gospel.
0: What did he have? He had the everlasting gospel.
2: To preach unto them.
0: Watch this. To preach
2: to
0: them.
2: On earth.
0: Come on, read.
2: And to every nation.
0: He preached the gospel to who? Every nation.
2: Every kindred. And every tongue. And people.
0: All the people. I was at every people. That didn't sound right, but everybody must obey the same thing. It is the God, which means it doesn't matter where you're from. You can come from anywhere. All A, Auburndale. B, Bartow. C, Claremont. D, Daytona Beach. E, Eloise. F, Fort Meade. G, Gainesville. H, Haines City. I, Inwood. J, Jacksonville. K, Kissimmee. L, Lakeland. M, Miami. N, Newport Richey. O, Orlando. Y'all not going to help me here. P, Port St. Lucie. Q, Quincy. R, Riviera Beach. S, St. Pete. Not only that, T, Tampa. U, you can come from Eustis. Uh-huh. V, you come from the Villages. W, Winter Haven. X, Cross City, Y, Ybor City, Z, Zephyr Hills, or Zopho Springs. It doesn't matter where you come from, everybody got to obey the same thing. You got to obey the same thing. It's the gospel of Jesus Christ. Let me hurry. Sovereign power. Number two, the gospel, it has a singular purpose. And then it's a simple plan. And then as a solemn, it's a solemn promise for everybody. But then number five, it has a satisfying payoff. Because in verse number 17 of Romans 1, the Bible says, for therein
1: is the righteousness of
0: God revealed
1: from faith to faith. As it is written.
0: It is written.
1: The just
0: shall live by faith.
1: Yes.
0: In other words, the gospel makes us right with God. That's righteousness. Now, because you can't have you can't get righteousness by yourself.
1: Yeah.
0: Because Isaiah 64 and verse number 6, the Bible said, even at our best, the Bible said, our righteousness to God is as filthy rags. And so is the gospel. You have to reenact the gospel. So Jesus, got to hurry. Jesus came to remove this cloak and to take away our sins. So nobody can hide out behind just saying they're religious or they go to church every Sunday or they're part of the auxiliary board. Nobody can hide anymore because Jesus came with one message for the whole world, the gospel. And then, I don't have time, but he says that to us, go preach the gospel. And then number two, I tell you something else Jesus did. He gave us, number one, the gospel is the plan. But then number two, what Jesus gave us was our participation. And that's baptism. Because you have some people in religion that will tell you that you don't have to do anything. That Jesus did everything on the cross. And they'll sit there and tell you, that didn't Jesus say it is finished? He did. But you got to understand that salvation is two parts to our salvation. God's part is called grace. Man's part is called faith. Listen to the Bible, Ephesians chapter 2, verse 8 and verse number 9. The Bible said, for by grace, God's part, are you saved through faith, man's part. Not of yourself. It is the gift of God. This salvation is a gift of God, not of works, lest any man should boast. In other words, you can't work to get it. Christ gave it, provided it for us, but we're going to have to accept it based on our obedience. You have to obey. I know you got to obey because I read in Hebrews 5 and verse 8 and 9, though he were a son, yet he learned obedience by the things which he suffered, and being made perfect, he became the author of eternal salvation to all them that obey him. You got to obey him if you want to be saved. And so, therefore, our participation. Why is that, Brother Pound? Because in our salvation, you got God's part, and then you have man's part. What God did for us, God placed salvation where you and I can reach it. Since we can't save ourselves, therefore, God, in his infinite wisdom, he places salvation in a place where you and I can access it. Well, where is man's salvation? Ooh, you asked some good questions tonight. Where is our salvation? Number one, not necessarily in this order, but I'll just give it to you like this. Number one, which is number one, God put salvation in Jesus Christ. Because the Bible said in 2 Timothy chapter 2, verse number 10, I therefore endure all things for the elect's sake, that they may also obtain the salvation
1: which is in Jesus Christ Jesus.
0: The Bible tells us salvation is in Christ. It's in Christ. Yes. Now, we couldn't put salvation there. God did that. God put salvation in Jesus Christ. And because God put it there, now we have to participate in our salvation. And now we have to get to where the salvation is. Yes. Well, how can man get in Christ where that salvation is? In Galatians chapter 3.
1: Yes.
0: And verse number 26 and 27.
1: Yes.
0: Bible said, you all
1: are the children of God by faith in Christ Jesus. For as many of you as have been baptized.
0: Where, Brother C. Wright?
1: Into Christ.
0: Baptized in. Now, you got some folk. Hold on. Wait a minute. I'm like, wait a minute. You got some folk who say that, well, I'm saved because I got faith in Christ. Yeah. There's a difference between in and into.
1: Yes, sir. There is a difference. Yeah.
0: Come on, sir. We are all in this building.
1: Yeah.
0: And the reason we're in it, because we had to come into it.
1: That's correct. If you don't come into it, you won't get in.
0: You can't have faith in them until you come into them.
1: Yeah.
0: And the only way into Christ is baptism. Listen to the scriptures again.
1: For as many of you as have been baptized into Christ. Have put
0: what
1: on
0: into?
1: Christ.
0: Into his movement from without within.
1: Yes.
0: In other words, we got to find movement from without. With what took us from being outside of Christ and allowed us now to gain access into Christ? The only thing the Bible teaches is baptism.
1: Yes.
0: So God's part, grace, he saves us. He puts it in Christ. Yeah. But our participation now, we got to get to where that salvation is. And the only way to get there, you got to be baptized. Point number two, Ephesians 5:23. The Bible tells us that salvation is connected to the one body. Salvation is connected to the one body. In Ephesians chapter 5, verse number 23, 3, watch what the Bible says.
2: For the husband, is the head of the wife.
0: Some brother, that's the only scripture they know. That's the only scripture they know. That's the only scripture they know. This one right here. But the Bible said, for the husband
2: is the head of the wife.
0: The head of the wife.
2: Even as Christ.
0: Even, don't miss this now. Just like Christ, he's the head of the church, and he's the savior
2: of the body.
0: Don't miss this now. The Bible says the savior of the body. Uh-huh. Now, the Bible tells us that salvation is connected to the church. Because the Bible said the church is going to be saved. You got to be in the body, which is the church. Well, the question becomes tonight, how does one get in the body, which is the church? In 1 Corinthians chapter 12. 1 Corinthians chapter 12 and verse number 13. In 1 Corinthians chapter 12 and verse number 13, I want you to watch what the Bible said. For by
1: one spirit are you
0: all
1: baptized into one body.
0: Don't miss that now. That's not into again. Baptized into the one body. The Bible says God is going to save the church. How do we get into the church? The only way in, you got to be baptized. I say you need Jesus tonight. That's who you need tonight. And God bless you, my friend. Don't just think just because you're religious that you're obeying Jesus Christ. And that's what the Pharisees did. So Jesus said, I came to expose that. And tonight, my friend, the truth ought to help us tonight to recognize if we're not where we need to be. My friend, I encourage you tonight to say yes to Jesus Christ. Come tonight. Having heard the gospel, you heard it tonight. Now, I need to understand you to understand this. I ask you a question. Do you believe the gospel? Do you believe that Jesus died, was buried, rose again the third day? If you believe that, because the Bible says, Acts 15:7, when there had been much disputing, Peter rose up and said, men and brethren, you know how good a while ago God made choice that the Gentiles by my mouth should hear the word of the gospel and believe. Having heard that, you got to believe that, my friend. You got to repent of your sin. Repentance is a turning. It's going in a new direction. Say, I lived my life without the Lord, but now I made up my mind. I need him in my life. I'm sorrowful for what I've done. I'm going to give the Lord a chance in my life. And that's what repentance is all about, because God commands repentance. Acts 17:30, time of this ignorance, God winked at. But now God commands all men everywhere to repent. Then you come confessing. Romans 10:9-10, with the heart, man believeth unto righteousness. With the mouth, confession is made unto salvation. You got to confess. What must I confess? Acts 8:37, that Jesus is Lord. Jesus the Christ. He's the Son of the living God. Make that confession tonight, and then we're going to baptize you in water for the remission of your sin. That's your participation after obeying God's plan. Then God will put you in that one place, and that one place is the one church. And my friend, because remember again, that church is going to be saved. Now listen, that doesn't mean everybody in the church is going to be saved, but the Lord is going to save his church. And don't you allow people to cause you to lose your soul. You people don't have a heaven or hell to send you to. You got to put your faith in Jesus Christ. If you're a member of the body tonight and you're going astray, I encourage you tonight, come on back home. The process of repentance, confession, and prayer. Or if you need prayer, whatever the case might be, let it be known right now.
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1: This is where you hear great gospel music from yesterday and today. 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It's called Sunday Gospel. And thank you for joining me. Don't forget to tell a friend so they can tell a friend, too. We're here each and every Sunday so they can enjoy this great gospel music with us right here on KISS Radio.

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I'm Angela Goodman. We're here each and every Sunday from 6 a.m. to 12 noon, playing yesterday's and today's gospel music along with your gospel classics. In fact, I have a very special song coming up, and I'll dedicate the song to all my friends today. As my way of saying, thank you for listening to Sunday Gospel on KISS Radio.

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0: If you like the best of yesterday's and today's gospel music, you found it right here on Kiss Radio each and every Sunday morning with yours truly, me, Angela Goodman. 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

0: We continue on Sunday Gospel on KISS Radio. This is where you hear one great gospel song right after another all morning long. 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

0: You've tuned in to Kiss Radio and Sunday Gospel. My name is D'Angela Goodman. Thank you so much for joining me. Sure hope you're enjoying what you hear. And as always, we have plenty more on the way. 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
5: Warm is something wonderful. And after service, he walked up and gave the preacher his hand and told him, through your message, my soul was really blessed today. Now later when he got home, still feeling good from the service, he told his mother, he said, Mother, I'm so hungry. I'm so hungry right now. She looked at him and said, come into the kitchen and I'll fix you a sandwich. She reached in the cabinet and took out the peanut butter and jelly. He said, Mother, you really don't understand. She looked at him and said, what is it, son?

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He told her.

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He also said, suffer little children to come unto me and forbid them not, for such is the kingdom of heaven. He looked at her with tears in his eyes. Now, Mama, you see that you fixed the wrong.

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0: We're at Kiss Radio, and this is Sunday Gospel. Sometimes we take it old school, sometimes we take it new school, with gospel music from yesterday and today. Good example of what I'm talking about is this next song, right here on Kiss Radio.
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word of God says to seek first the kingdom of God and all of its righteousness, and all of these things will be given unto you. 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

Black History Month is a time when we come together to reclaim the human relationship and strength of Black people's identity. We come together celebrating the overcoming of grief, many years of tragedies, the suffering and triumphs through the power of God. There have been many negative descriptions, labeling, and ugly names describing our identity. We have been called everything from a child of God to chattel slave, the N-word, Negro, African American, and everything positive and negative and in between. We had to claim the positive and negate the negative. We've always been Black and beautiful. Say it loud. Say it loud. I'm Black and I'm proud. We've had to do this in order for us to overcome. We have to see our Blackness in God. Blackness wrapped in identity, because our Blackness is far more than the color of our skin. It involves us knowing who we are and whose we are, our worth in this world and our worth in the image of Almighty God. I have learned from this journey called life that we cannot afford to leave it up to other people to tell us who we are. With all that is going on in the current administration in this country, we can no longer afford to let others educate our children about their identity or their heritage. We must do it ourselves. We must teach our children to honor the history of our long march to freedom, our struggles, our hard times, and our long walk with God. With this backdrop in mind, we have chosen for a subject, God Will Take Care of You. Our sermonic text, 2 Corinthians 12, 7b through 9a. And it reads thusly in the New International Version. Therefore, in order to keep me from becoming conceited, I was given a thorn in my flesh, a messenger of Satan to torment me. Three times I pleaded with the Lord to take it away from me, but he said to me, "My grace is sufficient for you, for my power is made perfect in weakness." Let us pray. Almighty God, we thank you for this opportunity to break the bread of life. Remove us from ourselves that we may speak what thus saith the Lord. Let the words of our mouth and the meditation of our heart be acceptable in thy sight, O Lord, our strength and our Redeemer. There is a story which recently struck the depths of my heart about 15 Black girls who decided to stand in the gap for equality and justice. Most recently, they have been referred to as the Leesburg Stockade Girls. Because of the fact that they dared to challenge the segregation laws in America's Georgia in July 1963, they were hauled away and confined in a Civil War stockade. A stockade of just four walls, a concrete floor, no beds, no fans or AC, and the lack of adequate plumbing or sanitary conditions. I imagine they prayed as they sang their freedom songs. However, God did not remove the thorn of captivity from them for 45 days. Even though their parents did not know where they were, I am certain that their parents and the entire community were praying for these 15 girls ranging in ages 12 to 15 years of age. In September 13 of 1963, a 60th anniversary of their release was held. And in the video, we see Carol C.A. saying, "I survived."
I survived. Others who have been identified as having been among the 15 girls is Dr. Shirley Green Reese, who later became a city commissioner in Americus, Georgia. Annie Reagan Laster, Marhenia Henry, and Emmerine Streeter, who vowed to write a book about their ordeal. Some might say I survived. However, I choose to say by the grace of Almighty God, their lives were spared. They were physically unharmed, released, and able to return home without an arrest record. Grace, God's grace, God's unmerited favor. We have learned that grace is when kindness is given to someone who does not deserve it. We also know grace to be a blessing or favor from God, even though we have a sinful nature. In other words, grace is when God takes care of us, looking beyond our faults and seeing our needs. Grace is God offering salvation to us despite our rebellious nature and disobedience. God and God's grace is favor upon our lives, which gives us strength and the power to endure things that we could not or cannot really do on our own. Grace is one of the most important concepts for us, one of the most important for us to understand as we strive to live godly and holy lives. The Bible tells us we are saved by grace through faith, and we also must live by grace through faith. God's grace is so important that Satan creates all sorts of confusion and controversy, which blinds us or hinders us from recognizing God's grace. Perfect example, the fall of 2025, we experienced the longest government shutdown in history, 43 days. Yes, and we saw that many persons suffered as a result of that shutdown. However, we think now is a good time for us to tell God, thank you, that it didn't last any longer. Thank you, Lord. That's God's grace. You need to know that God does not throw away anything because God wants us and any and every experience that we may have in life for God's glory. I really don't have to tell anyone this about the shift that has taken place in the earth, because almost everyone knows or is aware of it. We're living and feeling it today. Things are different, and most folks don't know what to do with it. There's also a lot of suffering and anxiety in our world today. And in the United States, there is no exception. Some people are worried. They're worried about what's happening across the nation and around the world. Ice storms, record snowfall, a weekend in Florida where the lows were 27 and 29 degrees, two American citizens killed in Minneapolis by ice. People are worried about the spirit of murder that runs rampant across the nation and in our communities, where folks don't value the lives of others. People are worried. They are worried about natural catastrophes like hurricanes here in Florida. Why? Because many cannot and no longer afford homeowners insurance, even though they have lived in their homes 25 to 30 years. Some of us are extremely concerned about the upcoming midterm elections. We're seeing and hearing things on levels we have never heard or seen before. People are very concerned about the spirit of suicide because their family member or friend has given up on life. Folks are worried about Social Security being tampered with. They're worried because many are losing their jobs to machines, robots, and AI.
And it's causing folks despair and in some cases to even lose hope. But the message that I have for us today is that help is available from God, God's self, the God who knows the end from the beginning, the God who's all-knowing and all-wise, the God who works outside of time restrictions, a God who empowers and compels us to be concerned and to act. I'm talking about a God who knows your thoughts before you think them, and a God who is present in all places, who is unlimited. He has unlimited power. A God who sits high and looks low. A God who created the entire universe, created us, you and me. A God of yesterday, today, and forevermore. And this very same God loves us beyond measure. And I am telling you, not asking you, that this very same God is available to you and me today. Not only do the scriptures affirm it, but from my personal experience, I promise you that it's true. God will take care of you. Jesus tells us, do not worry, in verse 34 of Matthew 6. He says, do not worry about tomorrow, for tomorrow will care for itself, for each day has enough trouble of its own. Do you realize that today is the tomorrow that you worried about yesterday? I'll repeat that. Do you realize that today is the tomorrow that you worried about yesterday? Trust God for tomorrow and let yesterday take care of itself. Be not dismayed, whatever betide, one hymnist wrote. God will take care of you. Beneath his wings of love abide, God will take care of you. Through days of toil, when heart doth fail, God will take care of you. When dangers fierce and path assail, remember, God will take care of you. Through every day or all the way, he will take care of you. God will take care of you. God took care of 250,000 to 260,000 participants on August 28, 1963, at the famous March on Washington. And this occurred the very next month after the Leesburg Stockade girls were placed in their stockade to be their home for 45 days. God took care of Rosa Parks and the 30,000 to 40,000 African-American residents of Montgomery, Alabama. They walked, they rode bicycles, they carpooled for 381 days. That's longer than a year. So that thorn was not removed for 380.

God took care of the women with the issue of blood, or the woman with the issue of blood. We find that in Matthew 9, 20 through 22. God took care of the crippled man at the pool of Bethesda in John 5 and 5. God took care of the woman who was bent over and unable to straighten up. Luke 13, 10 through 17. Their thorns were not removed overnight. 12 years, 38 years, 18 years. Sometimes our healing comes on this side of Jordan, and other times healing may come on the other side. Can you imagine, or can you remember a situation in your own life when you were at your wit's end, but God took care of you? I can remember several. Looking out of the corner of my eye while coming off of the interstate in Tampa, Florida, I could see very clearly that I was about to be broadsided on my driver's side. The only pray I could pray, the only prayer I could pray, rather, was Jesus. Those are the only words that could utter out of my mouth was Jesus. And I'm standing here today to say, God will take care of you. As seminary students in Atlanta, Georgia, when our cupboards were bare, no food to be found, no money in our pockets, we ate the leftover sandwiches from McDonald's, which were brought to us from our neighbor across the hall who worked at McDonald's. We survived because God took care of us. If God can feed a prophet named Elijah in the desert by making the ravens bring him fresh meat and bread every day and give him fresh water, won't God take care of you? Through many dangerous toils and snares, I have already come. 'Twas grace that brought us safe thus far, and grace will lead us home. God will, my sisters and brothers, take care of you. Amen.

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0: 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You know, there's something special about gospel music, the way it makes you feel, the way it encourages you, the way that it uplifts you, and is always great to hear. And here's another one right here on Kiss Radio.
1: Come on down here, Diane. I want you to hit a little bit of Jesus Can Work It Out, because we need to tell the devil he ain't got a chance. Why are we trying to figure it out? Tell your neighbor he's already worked it out. Tell your neighbor Jesus can work it out if you let him.

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0: 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My name is Andrew Goodman. Right now, we're about to take it old school. I think you'll enjoy the selection that we've decided to play for you this morning. It takes you back with memories back in the day that when gospel music was a little different from what it is now. 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
1: I want to ask you a question. I want to know, have you ever been so sick you couldn't pray? You never experienced it, you just keep on living. I can talk about it tonight because I've experienced it. I recall September 71, I went into the hospital because I was becoming paralyzed. The doctor said I had two herniated discs in my spine that needed to be removed. But I was afraid to go through with that operation because I was told if the doctors made one mistake, I'd never walk again. Thank you, Jesus.

men and women that God is able. And here I'm lying in the hospital, afraid to go into that operating room. After I had a talk with myself, then I had a talk with Dr. Jesus. I told him I would go in there if he would go with me. Speak to the doctors and tell the doctors what to do. The 29th day of March, I went into that operating room with no fear. I had to learn to walk again. I had to learn to use my hands again. But tonight I can say thank God. I can go anywhere. I can sit down to the piano and sing and pray again. But so many nights while lying there in that hospital, my body was racked with pain. I was so sick I couldn't pray. The only thing I could do was just look up toward heaven and utter these words.

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2: Tonight I can say I am free. Praise the Lord. 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I'm no longer bound. 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Turn.

0: May I have your attention for just a moment? 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I'd like to share something important with you. Are you looking for a new career opportunity? 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

0: 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I bet that song brought a smile to your face, got your toes to tapping, and just made you feel good. 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

0: This is Sunday Gospel on KISS Radio. Angela Goodman here. And I hope you enjoyed that last song. We have plenty more like that on the way from folks like Nina Allen. Also music from Kurt Franklin and hopefully your favorites. Let's continue with more of the best of yesterday's and today's gospel music right here on KISS Radio.
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5: 50 over 50 years, the sensational Nightingales have been proclaiming our Lord and Savior, Jesus Christ. All that time, I wasn't living the life I was singing about. I was playing church, saying, Lord, Lord, from my lips, but my heart was far from God. We can fool man sometimes, but we can't fool God no time. Is it indeed time out for playing church? Mother told me, said, son, don't you play with God like that. It's too dangerous. Then mother said something to me. I never will forget it as long as I live. Mother will look at me straight in the eye. She said, son, listen, don't you know you can sing a lie just as well as you can tell one? Time out for playing church. I laid my hands on mother's forehead in the casket. Spoke to her spirit. I said, Mother, I'm going to be at that meeting one of these days to see you and greet you. There's going to be a great meeting, and I want to be at the meeting. Hallelujah.

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0: This is Kiss Radio, and you're listening to Sunday Gospel. 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

looking at one. You're looking at one. 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You have no idea what God has brought me out of. You can't even tell when you look at me. I've been in a season of miracles. This is

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2: I want you to come with me quickly tonight to the book of John. In John chapter 15, in the book of St. John chapter 15, I want you to meet me at verse 18. Because here Jesus, the Messiah, he was answering a question. You all remember that verse 5, Thomas asked him a question. And then when you look at verse number 22, Judas, not Iscariot, the other Judas, he asked Jesus a question. And so Jesus is answering that question, and it started in chapter 14, and then it goes over into chapter 15. And when you look with me at verse 18, we'll just pick up the answer that Jesus says to those individuals who were there, his apostles and those who had gathered. He says, if the world hates you, you know that it hated me before it hated you. If you were of the world would love his own. But because you are not of the world, but I have chosen you out of the world, therefore the world hated you. Verse 20, remember the word that I said unto you, the servant is not greater than his Lord. And if they have persecuted me, they will also persecute you. If they have kept my saying, they will keep yours also. But all these things will they do unto you for my name's sake, because they know not him that sent me. If I had not come and spoken unto them, they had not had sin, but now they have no cloak for their sin.
3: None.
2: I want to talk about that tonight. No cloak for their sin. What is this all about? Jesus, as he's talking to his apostles and talking to those individuals who had gathered with them, Jesus is teaching in regards to the hypocrisy of the Pharisees. And what the Pharisees had done, they had wrapped themselves up in religiosity. And because of that, they were claiming that they were righteous and everybody else was unrighteous. But Jesus says, the very reason why I came, because they say among themselves they had no sin, but Jesus says, I had to come to expose their sin. And Jesus said, if I had not come, then, he says, then they would have no sin. They would think that they are sinless. But the very reason why Jesus came was to deal with man's sin. And then that phrase, no cloak for their sin, the cloak is a covering. In other words, he's saying there's no pretense. There is no excuse, if you will. There's no excuse for their sin. And I want to just say this tonight, because we live in a religious world where there's so many people who think that they don't have to do anything because they have wrapped themselves up in being religious. And therefore they say, well, I go to church. I read my Bible. I pray to God. And so therefore they don't feel they have to do anything to get right with God. But I just want you to see this tonight, that the very reason Jesus came was to deal with man's sin and tell us there's something we need to do to get rid of that sin. Now the Pharisees, I want you to come with me now. Look at the Pharisees. This is what Jesus was alluding to in the book of Luke chapter 18. In Luke chapter 18, and I want you to meet me around verse number 9. In Luke 18 and verse number 9, the Bible said Jesus, he tells this parable. And watch what the Bible says in Luke 18 and verse number 9. If you have it, Brother Ken, watch the book.
4: And he spake this parable.
2: Jesus spake this parable.
4: Unto a certain. Which trusted in themselves.
2: Now here's the problem with the Pharisees. He said the problem was they trusted in themselves. Come on, read, sir.
4: That they were righteous.
2: And they said, where we are righteous. They considered themselves righteous. Mm-hmm. Regardless of what the law stated, they considered themselves righteous.
4: And despised others.
2: And the Bible said, and they despised others. You all know the parable where he talks about two men. Mm-hmm. They went to the temple to pray. And the book tells us that one of them, he recognized his sinful condition, beat upon his chest and said, Lord, be merciful to me, a sinner. But he was talking about that old Pharisee. The Pharisee, he said, Lord, I'm thankful. I'm not like him. And he began to tell God just how good and how wonderful he was. So Jesus was pointing out to them in regards to the fact, don't you think that you are so religious until you think you got it made? Because the Bible still says in Romans 3, verse number 23, that all have sinned and come short of the glory of God. The Bible still says in Romans chapter 3 and verse number 10 that there is none righteous. No, not one. And so tonight, we want to talk to our religious friends. And I don't want you to think because you're religious that you think you're right with God. Because it was the Apostle Paul in Acts chapter 17. He goes to Mars Hill. And the Bible said, Paul says, as I passed by, I beheld your devotion. And I notice here an inscription on an altar with this inscription to the unknown God, whom you therefore ignorantly worship. Paul says, as I look, I see that you all are too superstitious. Yeah. That word superstitious is the same word we get religious. In other words, they were so religious. And I just want you to know tonight that just because you're religious doesn't mean you're saved. Because Jesus was plain. Don't have time. In Matthew chapter 7, he said, many will say to me in that day, Lord, Lord, have we not prophesied in your name? In your name have we cast out devils. In your name done many wonderful. These were religious people. But Jesus said to them, I'll say, depart from me. I never knew you. And so therefore, you workers of iniquity, therefore it's more, my friend, than just being religious, my friend, if you want to be right with God. And so Jesus came. I said, thank God for Jesus. Jesus came to bridge the gap between man and God. That's the very reason why he came. He came to deal with our sin. The Apostle Paul mentions in 1 Timothy chapter 1, verse number 15, Paul says that Jesus came. He says that he was the chief of sinners, but he was so thankful that Jesus came for the purpose of dealing with the sin of man. Why is that, Brother Pound? Because we can't deal with sin by ourselves. And so therefore, we need somebody to help us to do for us what we cannot do for ourselves. And I just want you to see this tonight. Jesus came and God, what God did, God put the hope of man in Jesus Christ. He is our hope. There's no way we can get to God except through Jesus Christ. John 14 in verse number 6, Jesus declared, I am the way, the truth, and the life. And no man cometh to the Father but by me. Well, what did Jesus say, Brother Pound? What did Jesus say to help us to get rid of our sins so that nobody can be cloaked and nobody can use an excuse religiously today? Well, I want you to know, first and foremost, Jesus gave man the gospel. Yeah. And I say, thank God for the gospel. In order to deal with our sin, God gave us the gospel. And the gospel came by way of Jesus Christ. And Jesus came to deal with man's sin. Listen to what Jesus says. In the beginning of the Bible, in the gospels, we find in Mark 16, verse 15 and verse number 16. Now, you got to understand, this is so important that Jesus said these words after he rose from the dead. When he got up from the dead, he told his apostles, go into all the world and preach. Watch this now. Don't miss it now. Go preach the gospel to every creature. He that believeth and is baptized shall be saved. Jesus mentions this idea of salvation. Salvation, soteria, it is deliverance from sin. And so what Jesus came to do, he came to deliver us from our sins because we could not do it by ourselves. So Jesus came to do for us what man could not do for himself. Now, when we look at this message of the gospel, And notice what he says now. There is only one gospel. So it's no such thing as this church have their gospel and this church had their gospel. No. But Jesus said, go into all the world and preach the gospel. T-H-E, that definite article in front of a singular noun means it's only one. There's only one gospel. And look at the gospel. When we look at the gospel, Jesus mentions the gospel, but you understand he left it up to the apostles to explain the gospel to us. What is that gospel? 1 Corinthians chapter 15, verses 1 through 4. Paul said, moreover, brethren,
4: I declare unto you the gospel.
2: Which I preach. Notice what he said, the gospel. He didn't say a gospel. He said the gospel, which I preach unto you.
4: Which also you receive.
2: Wherein you stand. By which also you are saved.
4: If you keep in memory.
2: What I preach unto you, unless you have believed in vain.
4: For I deliver unto you, first of all.
2: That which I also have received.
4: How Christ died for our sins. According to the scriptures. And he was buried and rose again the third day, according to the scriptures.
2: All of this according to the scriptures. You want to know what the gospel is tonight? It is the death, the burial, and the resurrection of Jesus Christ. And I need you to understand, God placed the power to save man in that message. He put the power to save man in the gospel of Jesus Christ. That's what the Apostle Paul tells us. Let's just dissect that, if you don't mind. Go to Romans chapter 1 and verse number 16. In the book of Romans chapter 1 and verse number 16, Paul, as he writes to those saints down in Rome, he sends this letter. Paul tells them a very powerful. Paul says that I'm a debtor. I'm ready. And then Paul says to them in regards, I'm not ashamed.
3: Yes.
2: And that's how all of us ought to be.
3: Yeah.
2: When it comes down to the gospel, we ought to be ready, recognize we ought to be indebted, and recognize the understand that we ought not to be ashamed. And then Paul said in verse number 16, I want you to watch this now. We're going to dissect this. I want you to see this. Paul said in Romans 1:16, Paul said, come on, read.
3: I am not ashamed of the gospel of Christ.
2: Now, Paul said again, I am not ashamed. Notice what Paul says. He doesn't say, I'm not ashamed of a gospel. Paul said, I'm not ashamed of the gospel of Jesus Christ. Why is that, Paul?
3: But it is the power of God.
2: Don't miss that. Paul uses that pronoun, it. That means one again. Paul said, number one, it is the power of God. Number one, that's point number one under the gospel. Number one, it is God's sovereign power. Mm-hmm. I say it's sovereign power. God has placed his power to save us in the gospel.
3: Yeah.
2: And my friend, stay there, Brother C-Ray. Come on, Brother Ken. Let's just walk a little bit. Go to 2 Timothy. 2 Timothy chapter. 2 Timothy chapter. 2 Timothy, Brother Ken. Paul says, chapter 1, verse 8. Go to 2 Timothy 1 and verse number 8. Listen to Paul as he talks about this gospel and the power. Come on, read.
4: Paul told Timothy, be not therefore.
2: Ashamed.
4: Of the testimony of our Lord. Nor of me, his prisoner.
2: But be thou partaker of the affliction of the gospel according to the power of God. He said the gospel is according to the power of God. I said, God placed his power in the gospel. And that's why, preachers, we got to preach. We just can't preach whatever we want to preach. We got to preach that which has power. And the power is to get Bobby 1 Corinthians. 1 Corinthians chapter 1 and verse number 18. In 1 Corinthians chapter 1, verse number 18, watch what Paul says.
4: For the preaching of the cross is to them that perish.
2: Don't miss this now. For the preaching of the cross is to them
4: that perish foolishness.
2: It's foolishness.
4: But unto us
2: which are saved,
4: it is the power of God.
2: This gospel is the power of God. Wow. And that's why we got to tell for what happened one day on that cross. Thank God for the cross of Jesus Christ. And what that is, it tells us the beginning of the gospel, how our Lord died. They buried him. But I need to tell you, thank God, 3 days later, he got up with all power in his hand. The power is in the gospel of Jesus Christ. Because now I need to, let me just stay here a moment. Power. that is dunamis power. This dunamis power, it is enabling power. And that's the same understanding we get from John 1 in verse number 12. In John 1 verse number 12, the Bible said, as many as received him, to them gave he power, dunamis, to become. It is enabling power. It is the gospel that enables us to be children of God. And that's why you have to obey it, because you can't be a child of God any other way. Because God's power to save us, God's power to claim us, is in the gospel of Jesus Christ. And so the Bible says, number one, I'm back with you, Brother C. Wright. He says, I'm not ashamed of the gospel of Jesus Christ. Number one, he said, because it is the power of God. It's sovereign power. That's number one, sovereign power. Go to read, sir.

0: then you can't be saved. I know that's right because I read it for myself. 2 Thessalonians chapter 1, verse number 7, Paul says to the church at Thessalonica, he says, and to you who are troubled, rest with us. When the Lord Jesus shall be revealed from heaven with his mighty angels in flaming fire, taking vengeance on them that know not God and obey not the gospel of our Lord and Savior Jesus Christ. And so, my friend, listen. If you are cloaked in religion and you're trying to go to heaven without obeying the gospel, I need to show you the problem with that. There's a whole lot of problem with that. But you're trying to go to heaven based on the wisdom of man. Look at your Bible in 1 Corinthians chapter 2. 1 Corinthians chapter 2 and verse number 5. In 1 Corinthians chapter 2 and verse number 5, I want you to watch what the Bible says. Listen to what Paul says again to the church down in Corinth. In 1 Corinthians 2 and verse number 5, if
1: you have it. That your faith should not be stained.
0: Now, Paul said the reason the gospel, he mentions that, we started that in chapter 1, verse 18. Mm-hmm. Paul is addressing Jesus Christ. He's addressing the preaching of the cross. And Paul said, the reason I came to you, not with excellency of speech.
1: Yes, sir.
0: Paul said, I didn't come to you out with the wisdom of man.
1: Yes, sir.
0: Why is that, Paul? He explains it in verse number 5. Watch what the Bible says.
1: That your faith should
0: that
1: not stand.
0: Your faith should not stand
1: in the wisdom of man.
0: In the wisdom of man.
1: But in the power
0: but
1: of God.
0: In the power of God. Yeah. I want you to know you have to have your faith in the gospel of Jesus Christ. Yeah. Look at what we have. Number one, we have sovereign power. Mm-hmm. And then number two, the gospel has a singular, it has a singular purpose. And because it's a singular purpose, it has a simple plan. Mm-hmm. I say it's a simple plan. I said the gospel is so simple. Again, we talked about it's the death, it's the burial, and it's the resurrection. And my friend, and when you obey the gospel, you have to reenact what? The death, the burial, and the resurrection. Let me just give you some book. I don't want to give you lip, tongue, and teeth. Let me give you book, chapter, and verse.
1: Yes,
0: let's go to Romans chapter 6. Go to Romans chapter 6 and meet me at verse number 3.
2: Uh-huh.
0: In Romans 6 and verse number 3, I said the death, the burial, and the resurrection. We got to reenact that. Watch Romans 6 and verse number 3. Listen to the Bible.
2: Know ye not.
0: Don't you know.
2: That so many of us.
0: That so many of us.
2: As we're baptized into Jesus Christ.
0: Baptized into Jesus Christ.
2: We're baptized.
0: Baptized.
2: Into his death.
0: That's the death. Come on.
2: Therefore.
0: Therefore.
2: We are buried with
0: that's
2: him.
0: That's the burial. Come on.
2: By baptism.
0: By baptism.
2: Into death.
0: Into death. Come on.
2: That like as Christ.
0: Like as Christ.
2: Was raised up from the dead.
0: That's the resurrection. I come by here to tell you, in baptism, obeying the gospel, you reenact the death, the burial, and the resurrection of Jesus Christ.
2: Yes.
0: I can't understand why nobody would want to reject Jesus Christ. Yeah. Everybody should be jumping in the baptism pool and say, I want to identify myself with Jesus Christ. Look at what we have. Sovereign power. Number two is a simple. It is a singular purpose. Number three is a simple plan. Come on, Brother Seared, I'm back with you now. He says, gospel under salvation. But Romans 1, I'm not ashamed of the gospel of Jesus Christ is the power of God unto salvation.
2: Yes.
0: The power under God to salvation. And then the next verse says, to everyone that believe.
2: In other words,
0: it's a solemn promise.
2: Mm-hmm.
0: The gospel is a solemn promise.
2: Yeah.
0: Who is the gospel promised to? The Lord wants everybody to be saved.
2: Yes.
0: I said the gospel is for everybody.
2: That believes.
0: And I know that's right because when Jesus first introduced it, after he got her from the dead, he said, go into all the world and preach the gospel to every creature.
2: Yes,
0: I said, the gospel is for, I know it's for everybody. Look at your Bible in Revelation chapter 14. In Revelation 14 in verse number 6. Go to Revelation 14. Revelation 14 and verse number 6. I want you to watch what the Bible says. Revelation 14, 6.
1: And I saw another angel.
0: I saw another angel.
1: Flying in the midst of heaven.
0: Flying in the midst of heaven.
1: Having the everlasting gospel.
0: What did he have? He had the everlasting gospel.
1: To preach unto them.
0: Watch this. To preach
1: to them.
0: On
1: earth.
0: Come on, read.
1: And to every nation.
0: He preached the gospel to who? Every nation.
1: Every kindred.
0: Every kindred.
1: And every tongue.
0: Every tongue.
1: And people.
0: And every all the people. I almost said every people. That didn't sound right. But everybody must obey the same thing. It is the God.

0: Which means it doesn't matter where you're from. You can come from anywhere. All A, Auburndale, B, Bartow, C, Claremont, D, Daytona Beach, E, Eloise, F, Fort Meade, G, Gainesville, H, Haines City, I, Inwood, J, Jacksonville, K, Kissimmee, L, Lakeland, M, Miami, N, Newport Richie, O, Orlando. Y'all not gonna help me here. P, Port St. Lucie, Q, Quincy, R, Riviera Beach, S, St. Pete, not only that, T, Tampa, U. You can come from Eustis, V, you come from the Villages, W, Winter Haven, X, Across City, Y, Ybor City, Z, Zephyr Hills, Azopho Springs. It doesn't matter where you come from, everybody got to obey the same thing. You got to obey the same thing. It's the gospel of Jesus Christ. Let me hurry. Sovereign. Number one, sovereign power. Number two, the gospel, it has a singular purpose. And then it's a simple plan. And then as a solemn, it's a solemn promise for everybody. But then number five, it has a satisfying payoff. Because in verse number 17 of Romans 1, the Bible says, for therein,
1: yes, is the righteousness of God
0: revealed
1: from faith to faith,
0: as it is written.
1: The just
0: shall live by faith.
1: Yes.
0: In other words, the gospel makes us right with God.
1: Yeah.
0: That's righteousness. Now, because you can't have right, you can't get righteousness by yourself.
1: Yeah.
0: Because Isaiah 64 and verse number 6, the Bible said, even at our best, the Bible said, our righteousness to God is as filthy rags. And so is the gospel. You have to reenact the gospel. So Jesus, got to hurry. Jesus came to remove this cloak and to take away our sins. So nobody can hide out behind just saying they're religious or they go to church every Sunday or they're part of the auxiliary board. Nobody can hide anymore because Jesus came with one message for the whole world, the gospel. And then, I don't have time, but he says that to us, go preach the gospel. And then number two, I tell you something else Jesus did. He gave us, number one, the gospel is the plan. But then number two, what Jesus gave us was our participation. And that's baptism. Because you have some people in religion that would tell you that you don't have to do anything. That Jesus did everything on the cross. And they'll sit there and tell you, that didn't Jesus say it is finished?
1: He did.
0: But you got to understand, in salvation, it's two parts to our salvation. God's part is called grace. Man's part is called faith. Listen to the Bible, Ephesians chapter 2, verse 8 and verse number 9. The Bible said, for by grace, God's part, are you saved through faith, man's part, not of yourself. It is the gift of God. This salvation is a gift of God, not of works, lest any man should boast. In other words, you can't work to get it. Christ gave it, provided it for us, but we're going to have to accept it based on our obedience. You have to obey. I know you got to obey because I read it, Hebrews 5 and verse 8 and 9. Though he were a son, yet he learned obedience by the things which he suffered, and being made perfect, he became the author of eternal salvation to all them that obey him. You got to obey him if you want to be saved. And so, therefore, our participation. Why is that, Brother Pound? Because in our salvation, you got God's part. And then you have man's part. What God did for us, God placed salvation where you and I can reach it. Since we can't save ourselves, therefore God in his infinite wisdom, he places salvation in a place where you and I can access it. Where is man's salvation? Ooh, you asked some good questions tonight. Where is our salvation? Number one, not necessarily in this order, but I'll just give it to you like this. Number one, which is number one, God put salvation in Jesus Christ. Because the Bible said in 2 Timothy chapter 2, verse number 10, I therefore endure all things for the elect's sake, that they may also obtain the salvation
1: which is in Jesus Christ Jesus.
0: The Bible tells us salvation is in Christ. It's in Christ.
1: Yeah.
0: Now, we couldn't put salvation there. God did that. God put salvation in Jesus Christ. And because God put it there, now we have to participate in our salvation And now we have to get to where the salvation is. Well, how can man get in Christ where that salvation is? In Galatians chapter 3.
1: Yes.
0: And verse number 26 and 27.
1: Yes.
0: Bible said you all
1: are the children of God by faith in Christ Jesus. For as many of you as have been baptized.
0: Where, Brother C. Wright?
1: Into Christ.
0: Now, you got some folk. Hold on. Wait a minute. I'm like, wait a minute. You got some folk who say that, well, I'm saved because I got faith in Christ. There's a difference between in and into.
1: Yes, sir. There is a difference. Yeah. Come on, sir.
0: We are all in this building.
1: Yeah.
0: And the reason we're in it, because we had to come into it.
1: That's correct. If you don't come into it, you won't get in.
0: You can't have faith in them until you come into them. And the only way into Christ is baptism. Listen to the scriptures again.
1: For as many of you as have been baptized into Christ. Have put
0: what is
1: on
0: into?
1: Christ.
0: Into his movement from without within.
1: Yes.
0: In other words, we got to find movement from without. With what took us from being outside of Christ and allowed us now to gain access into Christ. The only thing the Bible teaches is baptism.
1: Yes.
0: So God's part grace, he saves us. He puts it in Christ.
1: Yeah.
0: But our participation now, we got to get to where that salvation is. And the only way to get there, you got to be baptized. Point number two, Ephesians 5:23. The Bible tells us that salvation is connected to the one body. Salvation is connected to the one body. In Ephesians chapter 5, verse number 23, watch what the Bible says.
2: For the husband, is the head of the wife.
0: Some brother, that's the only scripture they know. This one right here. But the Bible said, for the husband
2: is the head of the wife.
0: Even
2: as Christ.
0: Don't miss this now. Just like Christ, he's the head of the church, and he's the savior
2: of the body.
0: Don't miss this now. The Bible said the savior of the body. Now, the Bible tells us that salvation is connected to the church. Because the Bible said the church is going to be saved. You got to be in the body, which is the church. Well, the question becomes tonight, how does one get in the body, which is the church? In 1 Corinthians chapter 12. 1 Corinthians chapter 12 and verse number 13. In 1 Corinthians chapter 12 and verse number 13, I want you to watch what the Bible said. For by
1: one spirit are ye
0: all
1: baptized into one body.
0: Don't miss that now. That's not into again. Baptized into the one body. The Bible says God is going to save the church. How do we get into the church? The only way in, you got to be baptized. I say you need Jesus tonight. That's who you need tonight. And God bless you, my friend. Don't just think just because you're religious that you're obeying Jesus Christ. And that's what the Pharisees did. So Jesus said, I came to expose that. And tonight, my friend, the truth ought to help us tonight to recognize if we're not where we need to be, my friend, I encourage you tonight to say yes to Jesus Christ. Come tonight. Having heard the gospel, you heard it tonight. Now, I need to understand, you to understand this. I ask you a question. Do you believe the gospel? Do you believe that Jesus died, was buried, rose again the third day? If you believe that, because the Bible says, Acts 15:7, when there had been much disputing, Peter rose up and said, men and brethren, you know how good a while ago God made choice that the Gentiles by my mouth should hear the word of the gospel and believe. Having heard that, you got to believe that, my friend. You got to repent of your sin. Repentance is a turning. It's going in a new direction. Say, I lived my life without the Lord, but now I made up my mind. I need him in my life. I'm sorrowful for what I've done. I'm going to give the Lord a chance in my life. And that's what repentance is all about, because God commands repentance. Acts 17:30, time of this ignorance God winked at. But now God commands all men everywhere to repent. Then you come confessing. Romans 10:9-10, with the heart, man believeth unto righteousness. With the mouth, confession is made unto salvation. You got to confess. What must I confess? Acts 8:37, that Jesus is Lord. Jesus the Christ. He's the Son of the living God. Make that confession tonight, and then we're going to baptize you in water for the remission of your sin. That's your participation after obeying God's plan. Then God will put you in that one place, and that one place is the one church. And my friend, because remember again, the church is going to be saved. Now listen, that doesn't mean everybody in the church is going to be saved, but the Lord is going to save his church. And don't you allow people to cause you to lose your soul. You people don't have a heaven or hell to send you to. You got to put your faith in Jesus Christ. If you're a member of the body tonight and you're going astray, I encourage you tonight, come on back home. The process of repentance, confession, and prayer. Or if you need prayer, whatever the case might be, let it be known right now.
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Very pleasant, good Sunday morning to each and every one of you. My name is Angela Goodman. I'll be here playing the best of yesterday's and today's gospel music throughout the morning and early afternoon. I know you'll enjoy what I have planned for you, and let's get started with great gospel music like the song Kiss Radio.

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1: this is where you hear great gospel music from yesterday and today. 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It's called Sunday Gospel. And thank you for joining me. 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
1: Ah, dirty. 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
2: Yeah.
1: Too dirty to clean my act up.
2: Yeah.
1: If you ain't dirty, you ain't here.

Lil Mama, you know you thick as hell, know what I'm saying? Matter of fact, after the club, you know what I'm talking about, me and my gonna be together, know what I'm saying? I ain't even worried about them really though, I'm just looking at you. You know,

got the gun, got the gun, got the gun, got the gun, got the gun, got the gun, got the gun, got the gun, got the gun, got the gun, got the gun, got the gun, got the gun, got the gun, got the gun, got the gun, got the gun, got the gun, got the gun, got the gun, got the gun, got the gun, got the gun, got the gun, got the gun, got the gun, got the gun, got the gun, got the gun, got the gun, got the gun, got the gun, got the gun, got the gun, got the gun, got the gun, got the gun, got the gun, got the gun, got the gun, got the gun, got the gun, got the gun, got the gun, got the gun, got the gun, got the gun, got the gun, got the gun, got the gun, got the gun, got the gun, got the gun, got the gun, got the gun, got the gun, got the gun, got the gun, got the gun, got the gun, got the gun, got the gun, got the gun, got the gun, got the gun, got the gun, got the gun, got the gun, got the gun, got the gun, got the gun, got the gun, got the gun, got the gun, got the gun, got the g

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0: May I have your attention for just a moment? 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

0: May I have your attention for just a moment? That could change your life. I'd like to share something important with you. Are you looking for a new career opportunity? 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